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6: Be attracted to screens because they're brighter. Depending on what programming you're looking at, it could be very fast-paced. You know, there's a lot of moving images. There's a lot of, in every 3 seconds, there might be a screen shift. And that can be a lot for the developing brain. So, you know, I think parents often think about quality and quantity, but I think sometimes we're thinking way too more about the quantity of screen time. Okay, well, we have to do only an hour or 2 hours. And I would argue that the quality matters way more. So for example, if you are showing your child a lot of fast moving content, and what I mean by that is, you know, a television programming where things are shifting every 3 seconds, and you had brought up Mr. Rogers or programming back in the day, that was much more slower paced television. And then when we want to add on educational apps, right, because they exist, Lingo Kids is part of that educational app territory. What you also want to think about is the developmental age of your child. This is something that we recommend for ages 2 and up. We don't really feel like it's recommended, you know, for children under 2, just because of their brain development. Face-to-face interaction is definitely going to be more valuable. But when you're looking at that 2+ age group, you are looking at how your child's responding to that screen, how are they engaging with it, and kind of how we talk about co-watching with television programming. I also advise families to also talk to their child about what they're looking at. If you're not able to sit with your child with an educational app every time, after they're done playing or learning, you're going to want to ask them, so what did you learn? What did you talk about? You know, that is something that's going to use screens as what I call a medium for the family ecosystem, versus that it's just a screen, it's not doing any purpose. It's that repair, it's that reconnection, it's that discussion that I think allows so much more growth with that screen time that child is doing than not talking about it at all.
7: You know, I'm in wonderment over the careers of certain people. Miss Rachel is amazing.
6: Yes, yes.
7: And you talk about having someone there as a full-time teacher and the ability to interact and ABCs and sing along and all that. And then Danny Go. Danny mm-hmm. Go is so popular that they even show it in kindergarten to let the kids exercise with Danny Go. So the benefits of those two, I think, are just outstanding.
6: I agree that what we are seeing is engaging television, where although the person presenting that information, let's talk about Miss Rachel or Danny Go, although they can't fully speak to the child because it's through a screen, a lot of their delivery, as you probably know, is very much pausing, happy, you know, they're using facial gestures, they're using what children need, you know, whether it's a 2-year-old and even a 6-year-old, right? Kids like animation.

0: NBA guy.
1: Yeah.
0: Julian, how am I saying his
1: Champagne.
0: Last name? Champagne. Yeah. The guy from St. John's. I mean, he was undrafted, and he hit six threes in the NBA Western Conference Finals. Luke Kornet, Boston basically ends up kind of getting rid of him, and they grab him. You just have to give them so much credit, and then everybody that comes in fits the way they want to do it. But listen, they're three best players for the future. Oh, De'Aaron Fox as well, bringing him
1: coming
0: in on
1: off
0: the
1: track. Ankle injury, yeah.
0: But when you think about the fact that their three best players, Myron, are 22, 21, and 20.
1: Yeah.
0: Come on now. I mean, come on.
1: I mean, that's why this might be the best chance you have against the Spurs. As crazy as that sounds, because they're only going to get better with this young core they have.
0: Yeah. And you got to give them credit. It was also an awesome game. And we need to talk about, okay, so what's going to happen? Is this the start of the Spurs dynasty? Are we going to be talking about five, six titles for Wemby? Is it a one-off? We have eight different champions in the last 8 years. And then what happens to OKC? Does this mean you bring in? I know our producer wants us to say the name Giannis. So does this mean they do that? We'll get to all that next here on Matt Myron on ESPN Radio.
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number eight, it's the Indiana Hoosiers. Now, Indiana football, when they win the national championship last year, you're probably thinking, well, you know, they can't do it again, right? Well, that's what people thought 2 years ago, and they did it again and got better. But I want you to think about this, okay? The reason why Indiana won the national championship last year, part of the reason why they ran the table at 16-0 is that their defensive line was dominant throughout most of last season. And arguably the best piece of that line decided to come back. That's Tyreek Tucker, who is a consensus third-team All-American and the biggest returning piece to this front seven for the Hoosiers. A lot of people think he's a top-five interior defender. He had 7 sacks last year. That was the most among Power 4 interior defenders. Did have to play a couple more games. But when you think about having 7 sacks from the interior, that's pretty impressive. From a defensive tackle in the Big Ten, you also bring back Mario Landino, who broke out in the playoffs and probably played the best football of his career in the final few games of that championship run. Coach Kurt Cignetti also went out, knowing that they have more resources to support their portal additions. They get 4 pieces to kind of surround